0: You love counting.
1: But you hate Arabs.
0: You love Cypriot and Spartan.

0: There's a place in Slovenia called Jerusalem.
1: Called Jerusalem. That's where the Crusaders settled.
0: They couldn't make it.
1: When they couldn't make it all the way. You cannot separate. Let me show you the streets from Christianity. Christianity from feudalism.

I want the labor movement to walk hand in hand with the queer activists, the queer activists to walk hand in hand with the undocumented to walk hand in hand with their children, the children to walk hand in hand with their rabbits, the rabbits to have water bottles for the children in their backpacks. I want Cambodia's farmers to burn our paper money. I want to forget that it is for my freedom of choice that the world is split asunder. I want transnational adoption to be banned. I want my children to belong to someone else.

The U.S. has become a dumping ground. When Mexico sends its people, they're not sending their best. They're bringing drugs. They're bringing crime. They're rapists. It's coming from all over South and Latin America, and it's coming probably

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I got carpet burnt. She put the chair against the door. She said, why don't you argue more? There's no use.

0: Sorry to disturb you, Mr. Adamson. There are two gentlemen here to see you from the police department.
1: Without further ado, or don't allow me to impose myself upon you. I'm El Deludo. Oscar de la Soundtrack. Mr. Must Sight Gory. From Rush Home with Blood. That's me, HP. Harry Pendulum, the last of the big time swingers. I'm living off a theme that Cold War reality takes the subtle shape of. Bridges and houses and hedges and ditches and vampires and witches and itching my britches, requiring some stitches and central control system that I gotta go. I can't hide in the snow, I stand out in the dark, and my past is a master that thinks a lot faster than I give him credit, which raises my limit. I'd rather not swim it. The creek in my soul is the notion that I'm gonna split. But look over there.

0: drivers and divers and wheelers and dealers. My baby says maybe so, maybe so, maybe, and gives me a look. I give me a left hook, follow through with a right. There's plenty of light in the day as it sinks, though I'm tempted to flinch. The thought that I may know no better way, and the concrete and clay that I pound to make hay disappears from my view with the notion that I'm gonna split.
1: And all of Ethiopia awaits for me.
0: But I don't got a passport, so I guess it's that time that we gotta pass the port. Oh, please, don't forgive me, JFT. Pass the port of saints and take a good long look into my face. And what do you make? Yeah, that's right. I'm a mixed race. No, I don't mean like an Englishman, a Scotsman, a Negro, and a Russian all competing against each other in some significant track and field event. But then again, and this is where things really come into play, an extremely important part of the process, you see. If all of those guys ain't on the same team, or one of them, even just one of them makes a dumb pass, then that's me. Split. Completely undone. Half of me won, and half of me none. No longer whole, just one gaping hole. Shot right through to my shotten through soul. Oh God, perish the thoughts. Cause next thing you know, and this is really where it is, it's just like Minnie said, there's a light at the end of the tunnel, and when you see it, it means that you're dead.

0: As a result of a second hunt with the Bloodhounds, Lloyd Clay, a young Negro aged 22 years old, was arrested today for the attempted rape of Miss Mattie Hudson. Brought before Miss Hudson, she declared that, in fact, Clay was not the man who had attacked her the previous evening. When it was made public that a Negro had been arrested, a mob of between 800 and 1,000 men surrounded the Warren jail. Many were armed, and threats were made as to the fate of the prisoner should he prove guilty. Chief R.G. Groom stated that he is now fairly certain that the wrong man has been caught. However, enraged at a series of disturbing incidents during the last 3 weeks, the mob overpowered Sheriff Scott and broke open the steel bars with railroad irons. Clay was taken from the jail at 8 o'clock last night and placed on a truck which rushed off around the corner of Clay Street, heading east. Shrieks of delight were heard from the men on the truck as Clay came into their possession. Probably about 24 automobiles followed, and others quickly arrived at the scene. In the meantime, a delegation brought Miss Hudson to the corner of Farmer and Clay Streets, where the party met the Negro and his escort of many. Within seconds, the corner was blocked with cars and people. Shouts, howls, and the screeching of motor horns made a deafening sound. In the midst of this confusion, the men brought Clay to Miss Hudson and asked if he was the man. Confronted by the frenzied mob, Miss Hudson retracted the statement she had made earlier. It is believed that this change of mind had been forced on her by the mob, which was intent on having its sport with Lloyd Clay. "Say the word," someone shouted. She gave her decision, and a thunderous roar went up. The mob fell upon the Negro, snatching away his clothes and beating him. He was dragged further towards First North. Three men climbed an elm tree directly in front of Ida M. Keefe's residence. When a stout rope came into view, the mob went wild. Men from below attempted to tie Clay to the rope, but failed to make a good noose. The Negro was hauled up 5 feet, then clipped back. The sight of the naked body rising above the crowd increased the excitement. A further attempt was made, and soon Clay was hanging by the neck from a strong limb of the tree. The Negro, with head twisted, dangled limply from the line. And so, seeing that Clay was merely suffering discomfort, men below began to jerk his legs, while others smeared kerosene upon his body. More of the men prepared a bonfire below, saturating the material with gasoline. When the fire was touched off, the flesh on the body began to crinkle and blister. The face of Lloyd Clay became horribly distorted with pain. He made no outcry, merely lifted his arms, placed his palms together in an attitude of prayer, but made no sound. The crowd began a hubbub of gloating over the wretched form, and a can of gasoline was thrown onto the blaze. This burned brightly for 30 minutes. The lower part of the body was thoroughly crisped, the feet burned off, and a large part of the torso charred. The legs of the corpse curled backward, and the knee bones showed through where the flesh had fallen off. The body was allowed to dangle for an hour and a half in the moonlight. People came and went. Men of all classes, women, and children visited the scene. When a leader asked if everyone had had enough fun, a call of, "Yes, cut him down," was heard. When the body was cut down and it fell to the gutter, there was a great rush for souvenirs of rope. This is Veronica Hausman on the spot for Eyewitness News at 7. More news at 11.
1: Kick out of that. You think this is a fucking joke or something? Take off your goddamn, take the motherfucking shoes off. Give me them shoes. Oh, everybody take them off. What the hell is wrong with you? You think I'm playing with you? Hurry up, take the motherfuckers off. You need some help? Yeah, you goddamn right, I got it. Take them off. Even I don't like nothing in the first place, I don't like you. One more goddamn time and I'll bite your fucking nose off and spit it in your damn face. You understand that? That fool will use too. But just as quick as I'll kick him in his goddamn ass, I'll do the same thing to you. Put no damn tears in your eyes. What the fuck I care about some tears?

Once upon a time in Kingston Town, there was a little boy named Bond. James Bond. James always had a thing about wanting to be a secret agent. He would sit in the classroom at school and daydream about all the missions he would be sent on and all the different countries he could go spying instead of listening to the teacher. After school, James would walk home and pretend to be calling HQ on the two-way radio he imagined he had hidden in the heel of his shoe, unbeknown to anybody else, of course. At the end of the day, he would lay down on his bed, announce to himself that mission had been accomplished, and before his mum yelled for him to put the light out, he would dream of standing before Her Majesty the Queen, wryly proclaiming, "In case there is trouble or we're under attack, have no fear, because Bond is black."

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0: means I'm never going to hit the street no more. 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

It's 0 hour Greenwich Mean Time, and here is the news on the Voice of America. This is Ray Kugel in Washington. Chinese Premier Zhao Ziyang has arrived in Washington for 2 days of talks with President Reagan and other U.S. officials on improving Sino-American relations.

0: bilateral concerns, including Taiwan, Cambodia, and Afghanistan. VOA's Lee Hall has more on the visit.
1: The Chinese premier arrived at Andrews Air Force Base outside Washington in a China Airlines aircraft from a weekend visit to nearby Colonial Williamsburg. The accompanying press tour came by American Air Force jet. Secretary of State George Shultz was there to provide official welcome, but scores of Chinese, many from the embassy and diplomatic mission here, smiled and waved a less formal greeting. Normally visiting dignitaries stay at Blair House across the avenue from the President's White House residence, but that aging man